0: The Cavs are up 3-2 in their series over the Pistons, but it's currently on right now. The Pistons are up 68-55 in Game 6, so looking to force a Game 7. That'll be a very entertaining game. And in terms of the Western Conference, of course, the Thunder swept the Lakers. No Luka Doncic really paid dividends to that in the end. LeBron James. Yeah, who knows what he's going to do, really? Gentlemen? He's off contract. What? He's off contract.
1: He's not retiring, right?
0: There's absolutely no chance this man does not go out with a farewell tour, Daniel McCarty.
2: Exactly. Thank you very much. Absolutely, and I know your no team, chance. LeBron, and I just don't want to get accused of being a LeBron hater yet again. But
0: look, man,
2: if there is one athlete on the planet who would enjoy a farewell, it would be him, I would
0: He
2: say,
0: also deserves right. one. He does, you got to admit, he also deserves one.
3: He does deserve one.
2: Oh, no doubt,
0: exactly.
2: Mate. No doubt.
0: However, the big question is, though, guys.
2: Don't construe it anything else. He deserves it.
0: Yes.
2: Absolutely.
0: It's not whether he plays or not. It's where he plays. Because he's a free agent. So he kind of he has a chance to do something really funny and just go sign with like the Golden State Warriors or
2: No,
0: I'll tell you what, he's definitely not signing in Chicago. it just depends. He's probably going to join a contender or remain with the Lakers, because I mean, to be fair, they probably could be contenders if Luka is healthy and with Austin Reeves continuing to be better. So it really comes down to, where does LeBron play next year, and is it going to be his last season?
3: I have got an opinion on this, Huck. I think that there's a

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1: Sure.
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14: Just been handed the 26 players who will represent New Zealand at the upcoming FIFA World Cup, where you can hear all of the coverage right here on Sport Nation. Without any further ado, I'll go through numbers 1 through 26. Number 1, Max Crocombe, goalkeeper from Millwall. Number 2, Tim Payne, the right fullback from the Wellington Phoenix. Left fullback number 3, Francis DeVries, Auckland FC. Tyler Bindon, number 4, central defender from Nottingham Forest. 5, Michael Boxall, veteran centre-half from Minnesota United. Number 6, Joe Bell, midfielder from Viking FK in Norway. Peterborough United's Matt Garbutt, number 7. Number 8, Marco Stamenic, Swansea City, the midfielder. Number 9, Chris Wood, Nottingham Forest, captaining the side. Number 10, Sarpreet Singh of the Wellington Phoenix. Number 11, Eli Just of Motherwell FC in Scotland. Number 12, goalkeeper Alex Paulson, on loan from Lakia Garanitsk in Poland, Libby Kakachi from Wrexham AFC in Wales. Number 14, Alex Rufa, midfielder from Wellington Phoenix. Nando Pineker from Auckland FC, the central defender, will wear 15, 16.

0: I know he hasn't actually played for New Zealand, so at senior level, of course, went to an Olympic game. So I do wonder if they've just gone for that added experience for a centre back who, at a push, you hope maybe doesn't even play.
1: Yeah, I wouldn't think you'd want Tommy Smith to play, but I think he could play a really important role, Daniel, and this is why I thought he would always go

0: I think he's in a way lucky that we just don't have a lot of other options at nine.
1: That's right? Fair.
0: And, you know, it's him, it's Ben Wayne, it's Chris Wood, right? So and we were always going to take three strikers. He scored four goals, got two assists this season for Western Sydney Wanderers, and obviously he's been a big part of the group for a while. He scored that goal against Chile, which definitely would have helped.
2: Darren Baisley, you're going to have to put down your cup of tea there, mate, and have a chat to us.
0: Might be something.

0: of those selected?
1: Well, I think if you look at our squads, we've always selected, you know, we're pretty consistent. The players are doing a great job. And some they're not self-selected, but, you know, if they're fit, Libby Kakache gets selected, Michael Stamenich, Joe Bell, Woodsy, you know, there's a number of them that are very good players playing at a high level. Somebody like a Lachlan Bayliss is obviously a late coming in, you know, not late as in knowing him. We took him to the Olympics 2 years ago and he did very well. Obviously having a great season, and we brought him in March and he was great within the environment, so he's probably one that's really sort of come through in the last year. Apart from that, I'd say we know and we've worked with all of these players. You know, the players that have missed out, Bill Tuiloma, Logan Rogerson, Owen Parker Price, Andre De Jong, George Stanger, that have been with us recently, you know, the goalkeepers, you know, that's tough for them, because they're great lads and great players.
2: Yeah, well, on the goalkeeping situation, you know, Michael Vowd's obviously had some great form of late, but the effectively the third keeper in the squad, sometimes that role has to be more about the personality than the performance. So how did you couch that? How did you make that decision?
1: Yeah, I mean, we're blessed with a lot of good goalkeepers. You know, unfortunately, Ollie Sale got injured, so that ruled him out. But then we're, you know, we do have behind Crocombe and Poulsen, Michael Vowd, Nick Zanev, you know, Henry Gray had a great season in England, Kay Sims doing well in Sweden. So we looked at what's best for that position. You know, we need a goalkeeper that can go in if needed, but all four of them could do that. They're very good goalkeepers. You know, we decided to go for experience over youth in that position. So then it was sort of Nick Zanev and Michael Vowd. And Michael's having a great season, you know, performing really well, currently in great form. And, you know, Nick's not played so much this season over in England. Both great lads, both good off the pitch. And potentially, yeah, Michael has helped Poulsen, you know, been a number two for Poulsen over the last sort of year or last season. And came in March and was really good. Really good off the pitch. But that's not to say the others weren't either, because we've had them all in camp in the last year. Ultimately, we landed with Michael. Congratulations to him. And it was tough talking to the other guys.
2: If you hadn't taken Tommy as part of the squad, because I was looking, he's played 17 times out of potential 46 games, right, this season. If you hadn't taken him as part of the squad, would you have found a role for him in the coaching staff?
1: It's something that we did talk about. You know, it was a potential option for us. But when we really looked at it, we felt like if we do that, we lose actually what we're looking for. You know, Tommy suddenly becomes not part of the playing group, even though he could still train and everything. He suddenly becomes different, and the players would look upon him differently. You know, he'd have a different role. I mean, he's been doing the role that we're going to ask from him at the World Cup. He's been doing for us the last year, maybe last 2 years, and doing it really well. You know, he's really experienced at contributing, you know, from off the pitch. I would say he's potentially the only player that could affect the performance on the pitch by not being on the pitch, if that makes sense.
3: Just want to ask you about your group. Belgium have a lot of pedigree, will start rightfully favourites, you would think. Egypt have been amazing in Africa, but they've never really done anything at a World Cup. You could say the same about Iran and Asia, and in six tournaments has never got out of the group. Who knows what frame of mind they're in? What is realistic? What is realistic for the All Whites?
1: I mean, we know it's going to be a challenge. You're with the lowest ranked team at the whole tournament, and these are good teams. You know, Belgium, Egypt, Iran are very good teams, highly ranked. So, you know, it is a challenge, but, you know, we're going there. We want to get out of the group. You know, we want to win a game at a World Cup. And if we know, if we perform to our best and everyone's fit and available on the day and we perform the way we can, then we've got a chance against any of these teams. You know, over the last 2 years, we've proved, you know, on our day we can compete with higher ranked teams, you know, and we can beat a Cote d'Ivoire, we can beat a Chile, we can go away to Ireland and America and Norway and, you know, compete with these teams. It's a challenge, but, you know, we're all excited to get into these games, and I think we're going to be a real surprise package for some.
2: I know there's media waiting to talk to you, but just one last question. Haiti and England, how do you treat these games? What do you want to get out of them?
1: I mean, yeah, we want to win the games. You know, we're always going to every game looking to win. But if I'm honest, I would rather beat Iran than England. You know, these are preparation games. You know, we will look at who needs how much minutes. You know, what do we need to get out of both of those games in preparing to play against Iran?
0: Please, really appreciate your time.

0: Congratulations.
1: Nah, thanks guys.
2: Darren.
0: That is the coach of the All Whites. Very happy and I think relieved Darren Baisley after naming his 26-man World Cup squad for the 2026 FIFA World Cup.
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4: 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Oh, I'm a huge Warriors fan, but I don't sit back and go, but that means I can't like so-and-so. I look at Formula One and Bathurst. 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
8: Sport Nation, we are live from Eden Park for the All Whites World Cup squad, naming one man who no doubt will be utterly delighted to have got a call from Darren Baisley earlier in the week is Sarpreet Singh. Sarpreet, congratulations, mate. Welcome in.
9: Thank you. Cheers for that.
8: Talk us through the phone call. Were you told to just make sure you're free for an isolated hour window and be expecting a call from Darren Baisley at some stage?
9: I think he let us know that he would be speaking to all the players, but he actually came down to visit us training yesterday. So we spoke to him in person. So it was, obviously a very proud moment, and I was very pleased when he told me I was selected. So, it was a huge honour and a proud moment for myself.
10: Sarpreet, Ricardo here, mate. Can I ask you, how confident were you that you were going to make it? Because obviously you've had a lot of injury issues. You managed to make a comeback before that last game of the season for the Phoenix.
9: Yeah, I think obviously when I did have my injury, I knew the time frame around that. I was doing everything I could every day to try and speed up the process with it. And obviously, to try and get back in playing for the Phoenix to give myself a good chance to be able to be selected for the World Cup. So that was my focus. And, I was fit and I managed to come back in time. And now I've given myself, over 8-9 weeks to get myself fully fit and firing before the first game.
8: Where are you at with the injury, Sarpreet? How is the body?
9: Yeah, no, the body's good. Body's healthy. I've got no problems with the injury. I've been, since the last game, I've been training throughout. And, I'm just upping my workload week by week. Obviously, when you have some time on the sidelines, then it's step by step to try and get back to your fitness and get back to a high level. But I'm in a good place now. And I think with about 4 weeks left before the first game, I'm exactly where I planned and where I need to be. And I'm stepping up my processes every single day. And just really excited to get going.
11: Sarpreet, Daniel McCarter here. Congratulations. 16 years ago, you would have been 10, 11 years of age watching the All Whites. Not even sure you were watching them. Were you dreaming of it then? How does it feel? How would the 10, 11-year-old Sarpreet Singh be feeling?
9: Yes, it's obviously it's a dream come true.

0: You know, you can never take these moments for granted. There's a lot of hard work and sacrifices, and you know, when you get the reward at the end of the day, there's no better feeling. And yeah, I'm just immensely happy and proud. You know, I see a lot of responsibility with this, with putting on this shirt, and you know, I'll do everything I can to help the team and help the country. And obviously, yeah, at the end of your career, you can look back on it and say you've gone to the World Cup, you know. And so for now, my focus is just to prepare, but it's really a dream come true.
1: Sarpreet, in terms of what you are doing, you're training in Wellington. Who's training with you down there? Is it still the core of the Phoenix? Is Costa back in town running around? Who else is there?

0: So we've been fortunate enough that they've kept training going for us. So all the boys that are contracted for next season, plus the All Whites boys, we've just been training out here like normal. We've been replicating games with some of the reserves boys as well. So it's just us at the moment.
1: Given your journey and all that you've been through, Sarpreet, has it been an emotional 24 hours given what you've had to endure to get to this moment?
0: I think obviously, like you said, it's been a tough journey. You know, there's been a lot of ups and downs throughout my career. But, you know, with me, all I pride myself is on working hard, and I believe that the rewards will come when you work hard. And obviously, I was very happy when Baze told me the news. But now at this moment, I just see it as a great opportunity to showcase my ability on the world stage and to help the team make history, you know. And so that's, it's always very nice, but it's more a sense of responsibility now.
2: Sarpreet, that responsibility starts against Haiti, where that game is coming up. Then you have England, and then you get into it with Iran, Egypt and Belgium. I mean, it's a hell of a slate of games that you guys have got coming up. Is there one player in that group of players that you're going to be coming up against that you're most looking forward to being able to clash swords with?
0: Yeah, I think, when you look at Belgium, they're stacked with world-class players. Obviously, if Kevin De Bruyne is playing, then I think that's a special one for any player. Obviously, we know his career, so I think that'll be quite a special one. But amongst all of the teams we play against, they're filled with world-class players. Even in England, when we play it, albeit it's a friendly game, it's still going to be an amazing atmosphere. You know, it's going to be a sold-out stadium, and give us a chance to test ourselves against teams that are pushing to win the World Cup. You know, so it's going to be a real challenge, and one that we're excited for, one that we're ready for, and I think this group that we've got together is a real special group, and I firmly believe that we can create history.
3: Well, being a fellow cultured attacking midfielder, I'm sure you've probably got

0: So what can the class of 2026 provide New Zealand fans, you think?
1: Yeah, I think I think there's a real belief amongst our squad, you know, albeit the ranking, we feel it's somewhat false, you know. I think we can compare ourselves against better teams, and we've put together performances that have been credible against better opposition.

0: 9 days time, Sarpreet. Congratulations once again, mate. Absolutely thrilled for you after all that you've been through to be heading it to the 2026 World Cup. Thank you so much for joining us.
1: Thank you very much.
0: Yes. Sarpreet Singh on his way to the FIFA World Cup. If you are just joining us, the squad for the All Whites is Crocombe, Payne, De Vries, Bindon, Boxall, Bell, Garbutt, Staminic, Wood, Singh, Eli Just, Paulson, Kakache, Rufa, Pineker, Sermon, Barbaroussis, Wayne, Old, McCowett, Randall, Vowed, Thomas, Elliott, Bayless, and Tommy Smith, despite playing in the fifth tier of English football. The old heads is heading to a World Cup.
2: It's Magic Round, and the Warriors are back and refreshed after the bye. Now, they head to Brisbane to take on the Broncos. The defending premiers haven't had it all their own way so far. While the Warriors are looking to keep the momentum going in one of the biggest weekends on the rugby league calendar, we've got you covered with all the action. Thanks to our mates at SEN, the Warriors against the Broncos. Kick off 6:05 tomorrow night, live right here on Sport Nation.
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0: Sport Nation celebrating the announcements of the World Cup squad for 2026 for the All Whites. One man who knows all about being in a squad for the All Whites, a World Cup squad, the godfather himself, Ivan Vasilich. Welcome in.
1: Thanks for having me. Great to be here on a special day.
0: It is a very special day. How important in the greatest scheme of New Zealand football is this day, do you feel?
1: It's a huge moment, you know, to be on the world stage, representing your country for any player is a dream come true. For New Zealand to be back at the World Cup is huge. You know, it's another moment in sporting history in New Zealand where hopefully it can help grow the game of football in New Zealand and inspire the next generation.
2: Going to a World Cup as part of a national team is different from being part of a professional team, right, playing league in, league out, because you're effectively away, isolated with the same group of guys for maybe a month, maybe 5 weeks sort of thing. You had that experience in 2010. How do the players, how does the group cope with that as an experience?
1: Yeah, look, I mean, the beauty of football is that players come into the camp every FIFA window. They know each other, they know the staff. They're going into an environment where they know each other quite well. And it's also got that excitement to it of being on the World Cup in the top stage that every player wants to play at. So as a player, you're adapting quite quickly. You're working hard and obviously then you're fighting for a position to get on the field. And you know, that whole time in their moment in America is going to go past quickly because it's almost a lack of time to enjoy, you know, if you know what I mean, off the field, because you're in that zone and you want to get on the field, you want to do well. So they need at times to try to enjoy the moment as well.
3: Ivan, Daniel McCarty here. Thanks for joining us. I just want to take you back to, what, June 15th, 2010, as you're taking on Slovakia. I don't know how, as a lower-ranked side, New Zealand players feel. I don't know if you were in knots about what Marek Hamsik could do or Shane Smelt's petrified Martin Skrtel was going to decapitate him. As the lower-ranked side, if you're in the changing room right now with the All Whites, what advice would you impart on them?
1: Yeah, look, thinking back to that moment, but also what you're saying now is, you know, that's part of football. I think on the way to the World Cup back then, we had played against some top teams and had some good results. We also had a group of players that had a lot of experience. I mean, when I look at the squad announced today, there's a lot of players with a lot of experience at good level. So individually, they know what it takes to perform at the highest level. I mean, yes, we are coming against some very good teams. I mean, the average punter won't understand that they all qualified top in their group to get to the World Cup, which means they have to be very good. You know, they haven't got the big names as a Brazil or something like that, but they are quality opposition. So the players will go into that game thinking, 100% thinking, that they're going to be able to get a result.